It's a system that filters out all that's not in their favor. They will cull you like cattle. You're a digit oblique. In a spiritual moment, you believed you'd gained access, but St. Peter's dreadlocks lassoed your soul like a pawn. They pluck feathers to cripple the flight of the weary. They will wear you and tear you to dire skeletal mass. On the back.

sublime preacher spits, crumpled Bible wisdom. 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Disgruntled teens armed with blood-stained unspecifics.

bands of city stars. Just another Africanization to add to the long list. Excuse me while I change my tongue. I dovetail my bi-multi musicality with transient linguistic alphabets. This fluctuating lingua franca ascends to inaudible cacophonic stratas, to dynamically subside to the faintest whisper. Excuse me while I change my tongue. Excuse me while I change my tongue.

Yo, what up, guys? This is Shab Rocky, and that's my first show on Radio El Hara as a resident. I'm music producer and a DJ and a music journalist from Saudi Arabia, Al Khobar, based there. My show today is gonna be like kind of sad thing. If you cannot take it, just leave it or something. Let's do this shit.

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Let's do this shit, man.

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Haramat by Qasim Sultan. Let's go.

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Let's go. Ani Baqi, Nusrat al-Badr, Muhammad Abdul Jabbar. Let's go. Next up.

Boys and girls, your attention please. Here is your group, Henry Delgado and the stage. For a muse, an answer for you dance boys. If you like to dance, very well. And then smoke a cigarette and put in wave on answer waves. Cáscara de plátano. Mostaza, orégano, hierba buena, volare, cantare. Ready now, listen to me. One, two, three, four. Let's go, baby. Come on, Jerry. Come on, Dory.

Hello everyone, thank you for tuning in on Radio Alhara. Special thanks to Santa Leticia for the invitation and for having me on Dig a Bit Farther. This is the Limonian, and I'm bringing a special set of Jamaican oldies with a special tribute to organ instrumentals. Let's get on board. We're ready to take off.

As you could see, Jamaican music back in the day, around the 60s, was mostly influenced by R&B, boogie-woogie, soul, jazz, Latin music, and more. Of course, this mixture with their own style of music like mento and calypso made this a repeatable milestone in Jamaican music.

This is Whodunit. This is a Lord Charmer's version, original from Jackie Miru. This is a 1970 under Splash label.

this special edition is dedicated to organ instrumentals and showing that this instrument has been known as one of the most important ones for the rhythm section in Jamaican music by having different kind of roles, since melody, rhythm, and a source of charming by its harmonies.

the Hammond organ, and especially the B3 back in the day, was one of the main type of organs that were brought to Jamaica. In most recordings, we can notice that this one was a pioneer organ of the first recordings of the main labels and studios at that time in Jamaica and the UK, of course.

Yes, this was Randy's All Stars. And something very particular is that in Jamaican music, mostly of the influence were by the musicians basically raising jazz, soul, rhythm and blues, Latin music, boogie-woogie, and finally they turned their own style with the Jamaican music at that time, which was mento and calypso, making this unrepeatable milestone in the history of Jamaican music. Let's go with this next one. It's a version of the great Horace Suave, better known as Augustus Pablo, having a cut of one of the Alton Ellis' most famous songs.

This is Soulful Eye from the Upsetters. One interesting fact is that one of the biggest producers at that time, Sir Clement Coxon Dodd, Studio One founder, brought one of these organs to his studio. The reason? Of course, he was highly influenced by the magic of one of the American jazz organists, Jimmy Smith. We are almost ending this session of instrumental based in a special tribute for organ cuts in Jamaican oldies. Thank you everyone for listening, for tuning in into Radio Lajara. I'm Dalimonian from Peru, based in California. In the Spirit by Lloyd Chalmers.

Jackie Me Too, Leslie Butler, Winston Wright, Gladstone Anderson, Robert Lynn, Richard Ace, and many other legends are part of this legacy as the keyboard players of Jamaica.

Much respect to La Santa Leticia for the invitation. Don't forget to tune in her program show. This is my last one. It's Winston Wright, Love is a Thing. Thank you very much. This is my last one. It's Winston Wright, Love is a Thing. Thank you very much. This is the Limonian.

ريتو يطول لو كان ده حلم يا ريتو يطول علشان نفضل نحلم كده على

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Nah, nah, nah, ah.

morning, good afternoon, wherever you are, you're doing hot on.

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0: Gay.
1: The Europeans don't do this. They're very damaged by that kind of taunting and teasing. This is the only group of people it's politically correct to mock. There is no protection for these people under the Americans for Disabilities
0: Act. It is not correct to mock someone for their race. It is not correct to mock someone for their religion.
1: But you can't.
0: It is not correct to mock someone who is for their sexuality. We have this one last group
1: this
0: and we're
1: it.
0: Taken out after them.
1: These people are treated with dignity, they're protected under the law. Our society tortures these children, and it's especially painful for the children. This is not about sexuality, this is about gender. Gender is not something we decide. You couldn't decide to be a man tomorrow if you wanted to any more than I could.
0: But it's society would accept me in a pair of jeans,
1: yes.
0: And would not accept Ramona's daughter in a skirt.
2: My son chose to be the way he was. My daughter tells me she's
0: wait,
2: not
0: wait, wait, wait, wait, wait, wait, wait, wait, wait, stop.
1: I have no problem doing what I need to do to make myself comfortable. If every night you could wake up tomorrow with amnesia, it's really a social problem. As a society, we have to educate ourselves about the real nature of this condition. It's especially painful for the children.

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0: Yes.
1: Get a face in the back. 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
1: Hello, welcome to our 23rd episode, recorded today in Chile, London. From the UK, I start by sharing a song that I have been listening to a lot and that always makes me feel better and more hopeful, and I hope it makes you feel good too. It's called For Carol, and it was included in Tom Misch Day 5 EP, recording during quarantine. In this first segment, you are going to listen to also a song from keyboardist James Beckwith and trumpet player Jackson Maddock, taken from the live at the Summer House studio sessions. And the last song is from Dublin duo Ugolino, a hip-hop song with jazzy production.

she told me lately. My eyes been tracing a false rose tint. Fucking hopeless, a true romantic. Pure pedantic, bittersweet to know. Overexpressive, restless. Past and present, forget the blessings. Forget about the summons that teach us lessons. Searching for a home, so I keep on pressing.

Feeling vacant, back at afters, hands are shaking, muddled laughter, dawn's cracking, the mood is breaking. The birds are waking, smoking another roll, tell another story, you already told. Full of laughter, silent child inside, boys wide as when we were five. Nestled feelings, close contact ceilings, indoors are hopeless for healing. A meaning, searching is hurting for something, demons on earth. Dark times are waiting, the devil's impatience, they up on your toes, complacent is baiting, aiding the vacant, awaiting a chance to be taken, a chance to

I told you I'd have to kill you, my better half, I want to feel you. If I told you I'd have to kill you, my better half need to feel you. Take a bite, take a slice, take the fucking whole pie. Do it right, tread light when you cross my mind. Reaffirm your stance with a squeeze of hands and a two-step dance, sipping moonlit cans. Make a wish, catch a lick from an eyelash slip. Take

Next, we listen to I Am Warrior, the first single taken from the upcoming vinyl that is going to be released by Tomorrow's Warriors on the 27th of October at the Jazz Cafe. So Tomorrow's Warriors will be performing there with a big array of guests. So get your tickets for the show and support this amazing talent and development program responsible for forging several generations of jazz talent in the UK. Second, the saxophonist Shosa Cole with the track Zoltan. And third, a live recording from Jazz New Blood Alive 2016 featuring Noah Stoneman, Alex Redoubt, Miles, Luca Caruso, and Freddie Jason. Here in their teens today, some of the best jazz musicians around. 3, 2, 1.

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But I'll take my time anywhere. 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I redefine anywhere.

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But I'll take my time anywhere. 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I redefine anywhere.

راديو الحارة

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We started today with Afro Blue, Life at the Birdland, 1963. And you're going to be listening to a whole hour of John Coltrane.

Yes, O'Hara, how are we doing? This is Bring Them FM, stepping in for the next 60 minutes. Huge shout out to everyone locked in this month, kicking off with Steve Spacek.

Watch out, right, jambai's on the way. 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

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Oh.

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Hard-headed but I'm still soft-spoken. 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It's a Fergie Prime United, big shooters, I got the nicest roster. 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

0: them do Kernish. If I was your DJ, it had done the radio nish.
1: If I was your DJ,

Radio Alhara, this is Never Records. Happy Friday, everyone, and welcome to another hour of sounds recorded live and cut to vinyl around the world in Never Records. If you're joining me for the first time, my name is Ted Riederer, and I'm an artist and musician who lives and works in New York City. For the past 16 years, I've traveled the world with a vinyl record lathe, teaching what I call the transcendental science of the record. A diamond vibrating to resonant frequencies captures the ephemeral forever like an insect in amber. 16 years ago, I had a lot of curatorial conceit about the project, a lot of indoctrinated academic art speak, conceptualism, you name it, I had it all. But I learned quite quickly that this project was about so much more than any textbook. I realized that it was about fomenting a kind of communal experience, uplifting my fellow artists, and sharing in the redemptive power and possibility of art and music. I got some bad news last week. A Never Records I've been working on for a total of 2.5 years has yet again been postponed, perhaps indefinitely. It's one I really want to do in my hometown of Washington, D.C. But alas, for every Never Records that happens, there's two or three that never quite get off the ground. There's a lot of moving parts to it. So tonight, in the spirit of September, with the boys being back in school, the city picking up again, that means a lot of traffic, we're gonna party. I'm gonna kick it off with a live recording from Liverpool back in 2010 by a band called That Fucking Tank. If you're not familiar with them, they are or were incredible. And this is a live track on opening night of Never Records. When I'm a key holder to the space, I will often host live events. So way back 16 years ago, I had a party on Seal Street in Liverpool in an abandoned nightclub that I had decorated as a record store. We had a huge stage, and there was a line out the door. It was an incredible moment, as so many Never Records moments are. So let's start tonight with That Fucking Tank.

0: and don't you surrender.
1: That was The Electric Riot, recorded live and cut to vinyl in London back in 2011 when I did Never Records as a part of Illuminate Productions' The Merge Festival. I had my own high street shop on Southwark Street, right across from Borough Market, with a giant record over the door. What a gift to me to have my own record shop in London. That was an incredible session. The band brought fans, and we danced and drank and then cut the vinyl and then played it on the in-shop turntables and danced again and drank again. It was so much fun. Before that, we heard from Dizzy Sense with a track called Dance, recorded during the pandemic back in 2020 when I did a special Never Records called Apocalypse Anthems. And we kicked it off with That Fucking Tank, recorded live in Liverpool back in 2010. Now I'm going to take you to New Orleans in 2012 when I captured this dude who looked like Cousin It from the Addams Family, who was on the road in a station wagon filled with electronic gear. He was on his way to a party, stopped by Never Records, and we caught this live set. It's a band from Chicago, a one-man band from Chicago called I Love You.

That was Sadasimo, a Sudanese wedding band that I recorded in Amman, Jordan, back in 2016, at the invitation of Turbo, a design studio run by Mathana and Saeed, who are also co-founders of Radio Alhara. Before that, we heard from Lolis, a recording I did back in 2020 at the Brooklyn Academy of Music. Lolis is incredible. Keep an eye out for her. I love her music, and her band is also incredible. And we kicked that set off with I Love You from Chicago. Next up, we're going to hear Never Records remix done by the incredible Jay Ivsevich, also known as the Ice Bitch. In this remix, he takes Tank and the Bangas, Teriona Tank Ball from Tank and the Bangas, and remixes her Never Records track that I originally recorded in 2012. This is called Ice Bitch Dub.

That was the band Hennessy, recorded live and cut to vinyl in my studio during the pandemic back in 2020. When was the pandemic? The Never Record sessions usually go as follows. A band or performer or poet or historian or scientist has 3 hours from start to finish. They come in, set up. We do some artsy-fartsy rituals. I get some line levels. And then we read a poem of concrete poetry by flipping through records on a record rack. Once we're in the mood, I'll have the performer do a performance. I might give them a couple of tries at it if they want to do extra takes. I might let them do 3 or 4 songs, but the goal is to record one track 10 minutes or less. Because the second half of the session, this is only a 3-hour session, I teach them what I call Lathe 101, from soup to nuts about the vinyl record process. And I show them their sound waves under a microscope. I'll share my philosophies about art and music. Basically, what I'm trying to do, I feel like it's an artist's job, really, is to re-enchant the world. And we could all use a little enchantment because, as we can all agree, the world is incredibly disenchanted right now. So back to Hennessy, it's pretty remarkable in a 3-hour session that we could get a pretty polished track. I will then give the performer one copy of the vinyl record. We'll cut a second copy, and that'll go into my archive of over 800 recordings from dozens and dozens of cities around the world at this point. The project, at its heart, really isn't about music at all. It's about this shared fellowship of creating a precious object. You know, postmodernism took the value out of all objects through deconstruction, and then we're just left with a pile of rubble and no meaning. So

I want to give meaning back to the world. And I know it's not an urbane or cool stance, but that's what I am. I guess I'm just a seamster citizen emo. But something magical happens when you cut vinyl. It's a transubstantiation of sound into something physical. It's a consecration of fellowship, and it's redemptive. So that's what Never Records is all about. I know it sounds a little nuts. Before Hennessy, we heard from Sadi, who I recorded in Amman, Jordan in 2016. That's a track called I Wanna Travel. And before that, we heard from this incredible cooperative called Less Is More and the Soul Six. That was all improvised, some Kansas City hip hop recorded back in 2016. So we've reached the end of the hour. Thank you all for listening. If you want to find out more about Never Records, visit neverrecords.net. There you'll find links to hundreds of videos and radio shows and everything Never Records. You can also check me out at Never Records on Instagram. And if you want to get involved, hit me up. I love to cut vinyl for people. Radio Alhara, this was Never Records.

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Thank you guys so much for tuning in today. It's been a couple months since my last mix, but I'm back with a special version of ياريت. Today's mix is one I've been wanting to do since I started the show, focus on one of my favorite pop artists of all time, Simone. She is quite simply the epitome of this mix, and one of the main reasons I became obsessed with this pocket of Arabic music focused on synth pop, drum machine hits,

deep cut dance tracks, covers, and I'm personally a sucker for covers. And that's one of the, I mean, direct ways that I even found out about Simone. I discovered her cover Mopsuta on one of the records that I got a few years ago, and I just dove right into her discography and also found a bunch of other covers she did by artists including Phil Collins, Bananarama, Suzanne Vega, which is her cover Mopsuta, Modern Talking, and of course Madonna, as Simone has also been referred to as the Egyptian Madonna or Madonna Masr. Outside of her amazing covers, though, she has an incredible discography of originals, fusing traditional Arabi sounds and instruments with the Western influence of 80s synth pop, even slow jam ballads, and 90s breakbeat and house. But today's mix is not in any particular order or rated by favorites, but you will find my favorite track of hers, Melek Bia, towards the middle of the mix, so stay tuned for it all. I actually just got the cassette tape that this song is on, and it's really just amazing how many new details you can notice about music when you have them in their original listening form. But anyway, let's cut to our first track. Here is Simone.

0: I really cherish playing cards with the grandparents. 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Old age and that, I don't see them that often. I think they think I've forgotten. I will come up soon. I hate that it's once in a blue moon. I hate that it's once in a blue moon. I love being with them in a rugby town. Better stuff with curry and that. Just sit down. Watching every soap opera. Still seeing Sally Webster. 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
1: Okay.
0: Months. 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
1: Thank you.

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0: عم تسمعوا الراديو الحار.
1: عم تسمعوا راديو الحار.
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0: Hello everyone, welcome again to another Label Hour broadcast. It's been quite some time that the last one took place. We had to pause it for a couple of months, but I'm really excited to be back again, and even more excited to have with me two wonderful guests from Ostinato Records. Hello Vic and hello Yanto, if I'm pronouncing correctly.
1: Mm-hmm. How are you? Thanks for having us, Dimitro.
0: Thank you for coming on board on Radio Alhara to share a bit of your label and the story and the music and how everything happened. So, Ostinato Records, I read, started in 2016. And you also, Vic, just mentioned before that you were based in the States at the time that you started it. And Vic, I would like to ask you first, what is your connection to music? And I read somewhere that you started as a journalist, right?
1: Mm-hmm. I mean, I always loved music. I was collecting records and DJing when I was a teenager, obsessed with music. I would travel to buy dig CDs in the 90s when it was CDs time. And so I always loved music. It was a part of my life, and I moved around a lot as a kid. So music was always kind of my security blanket. When you're in a new place and things are unfamiliar, you hide behind your headphones, right? So music was always really important to me, and it taught me a lot about the world. It taught me it was a great way to travel, to experience the world. And I was fortunate enough to grow up in Southeast Asia, which was very interconnected with global music trends, whether it was the electronic music circuit in the early 2000s when I lived in Singapore, or it was the hip-hop era when I lived in Thailand. I had access to everything that was happening around the world in Southeast Asia. So I've always loved music, but I did start as a journalist. My working life, I worked for major journalism entities. And the record label was really born as a way to combine the two, to say, how can we use music as a storytelling tool? How can we use music as an argument and as evidence to rewrite history, to retell stories, to change perceptions, to talk about countries in a much healthier way, to really reveal the fact that, hey, you know, we are now living in an era that is a post-Western era. And that means we need not only Western music, American, British music dominating the airwaves, we need the music of countries that for a very long time, outside of their own country or their own region, no one really heard any of that music. And that music, you know, tells a story that's not 20, 30 years old. It can tell a story that's 1,000 years old. So, you know, it's about, you know, retelling and really excavating a history that many people don't know about. And we began mainly by our idea was to tell stories. And if you tell a story like a book, you have chapters. So you start with the history of a country, but then you move into the contemporary. So we started off with archives and historical music reissues. And now we're very much putting out what countries are doing currently, because that's the next chapter. And then, you know, we can't time travel, but if we could, we'd put out what's coming out in the future. But we think the music that's coming out of countries today is actually the future. The music that's coming out of East Africa today is the music of the future. So that's really what the label's about. It's about telling stories and starting historically, but then advancing the story to make sure that we tell you what's happening today and what's going to be happening the next 10, 15 years.

0: Do you remember what was your first release?
1: Yes, it was from Haiti. I'll never forget it. Still my favorite release because it was the first time I put out a record and I didn't have any of the restrictions or thoughts about, hey, you know, how am I going to market this record? How am I going to promote this record? Is this record going to sell? I just put out what I wanted to put out. And it didn't do very well because it was our first record. I'll tell you that much. But, you know, it was pure. It didn't have any other considerations, but just the fact that, hey, I love these 20 songs and this country is incredible and its history is incredible and its culture is incredible and I'm going to put it out. So my first record was from Haiti. It came out in 2016 called Tambu Tujulu. In fact, in about exactly a month's time, I believe we'll be celebrating 7 years of the record label. That's when the first album came out.
0: Happy anniversary to come.
1: Yeah.
0: And how did this give you a push to go to the second one as well? You said like you made it out of love, but also it didn't go well, and we know sometimes how it is to start a label, or quite a few people do know. What stuck with you there? I mean, you told yourself like, no, I want to push through, I want to do it still and do more.
1: Well, I didn't. When you start a record label, you don't just say I have one record. You plan the first three or four out, right? And then you try to manage your budget so that you can at least put the first two out. And so the second one, I said, again, from Cabo Verde, electronic dance music that I love, that I was DJing in New York all the time. And people in New York had never really heard it because it's that kind of lusophone music. It didn't really make its way to New York City. It's played in Lisbon a lot, maybe in Paris, but it never really made its way to New York City. And people loved it so much. And everyone would ask me what it is. And that's why I said, I got to put a comp out of this because people don't really know this amazing dance music from Cabo Verde. But that album did extremely well. And that's when we moved on to our third record, which was from Somalia, called Sweet as Broken Dates. I think it was the first record really about Somali music from before its civil war. And that got a Grammy nomination. That was one of the best-selling records of that year. And from there, we never looked back.
0: How did you two met each other, Yanda and Rick?
2: We essentially met for this third record, for the record from Somalia. We met in Hargeisa in Somaliland. That was essentially the initial contact. And from there on, we worked together since 2000. That was 2016, right?
1: 2016, yeah.
2: Yeah.
0: And Yanda, what's your connection to music?
2: Oh, my connection to music is essentially through my family. I come from a very musical family background. My father was a musician. My uncles are all musicians. They're all griots from Senegal, from that side of the family. And I played several instruments when I was young. I started with drums. I played saxophone. I played, you know, just music was just always a part of my life. Yeah, and then when essentially we met in 2016 in Hargeisa, that was a life-changing moment because this whole idea of recentering history, of seeing the world in a different light, came through that contact and came through that first record. From there on, essentially, through all these travels, I learned a lot about the world. I learned a lot about music culture in different parts of the world, how that connected to history. And our initial meeting was in Hargeisa, and then we went on to go to Sudan, to Cabo Verde, to South Africa, and so on and so forth. Yeah.

0: So you're traveling together and working together on the actual productions of its release that you have, right?
1: Mm-hmm. Mm-hmm. I mean, we are, you know, an independent label, so it's not like we bring 10 people on board. It's just Yanto and I showing up in a country and making it happen, you know, rain, sleet, hail, snow. And somehow it always happens, even though by the last day we're still not done and our flight is the next day. Somehow it still always happens.
0: Can you explain a bit the process, how this works? So that you will fly into a country of interest, as you said, and then what happens?
1: Well, first we definitely do some groundwork beforehand. The only place where I've quote unquote nakedly shown up, not knowing anything, was Haiti, where I was by myself. And that was before 2016, when I didn't know Yanto and I was starting my record label. So I showed up blindly and didn't, and somehow that worked out. But I had to spend a lot more time because I was there blindly. But we have to keep budgets in mind. We have to keep, you know, time frames in mind. We have to keep our visa validity in mind. So many things, so many considerations. So it's about first identifying a project and saying, this is a real project. Contacting everyone we know who could give us an in. So for example, if we're working with a government archive, like we did in Djibouti, it's about contacting people who might know people in the government. Then going there, meeting them, building trust, building relationships, navigating a labyrinth of government bureaucracy, and eventually getting to your goal. And the wonderful thing is when you go for one project, what eventually happens is you end up finding something else. So in Djibouti, for example, we went for an archive. And we ended up finding the Dancing Devils of Djibouti, which we put out a few years later. But it's about building those relationships. It's about, for every country we go to, we have someone who can get in touch with people on the ground. So if we identify an artist like Yantra, who, you know, was the keyboard player for Synthesized Sudan, because we'd been to Sudan a few times before, we have friends, we have colleagues. And we said, who is this guy? And no one knew him. And after many weeks and months of phone calls, we found him. And when we found him, we said, we're coming on this date, be prepared. Oh, sorry, COVID has hit. Give us 2 years. We'll be there. And, you know, so it's a lot of that. It's a lot of pre-groundwork. And then once we get there, very little goes. You cannot really have a plan. You can't say on this day, we're going to do this. We're going to do this. It doesn't work out that way. And not just, you know, in many countries in East Africa or in South Africa or in Haiti or wherever, it just anywhere in the world, it's just not going to work out that way. So you have to go with a really flexible mind, but also we have to get this done no matter what. If that means staying up till 4 a.m, if that means extending our stay, if that means whatever we have to do, we get it done. So once we show up, we meet artists, we meet people, you know, we just immerse ourselves deeply, eat with people, go to their homes, eat all the food we can, learn everything we can, pay attention to everything, understand the culture, understand what's respectful, understand what we need to do to get the best out of an artist. You know, what makes them tick? Is it encouraging them, motivating them, saying this album's going to be heard by many people? Is it a simple thing as giving them a beer? Is it a simple thing as telling them that, hey, maybe your family will be really happy? I mean, finding out everything about the artist to say, how do we get the best album out of you? And that takes a little bit of time, getting to know them, eating with them, you know, working till 4 a.m. with them. So it's really about that. It's just a very human interaction. It's nothing else. It's not like work. It's not like we're sitting in an office and giving orders. No, we're just getting to know somebody as quickly as we can because we have limited time. And in that small period of time, just understanding what makes them tick, what they love, what they don't love, what drives them, and just pressing those buttons to get the best out of them and making sure they trust us and believe that, hey, we're going to take this and take a lot of care with your work and we're going to put out something absolutely beautiful with it. And hopefully you will have a career. If you're a newer artist, you will have a career touring or your album will do really well. Or if it's older music, convincing the people that there is a bigger reason behind just giving you licensing payments for this music where things are going to change. More people are going to knock on your door. Maybe tourism might increase a little bit. Just, you know, anything we can kind of do to say we are changing things here. And, you know, we have not had much pushback in all the projects that we've done. I think everyone's kind of been on board with our mission, our goal, our vision, you know, us just as people as well. So It's really just about building really, really strong relationships. I mean, it's not just record label work. I think any work in the world, no matter what you do, is about building really great relationships. And if you can do that, you can achieve, you can create anything with the people you work with. So
2: what's also very important for us, I think for us both, is to approach these projects without thinking about it in any kind of ethnological music terms, you know? When we meet contemporary artists, we always approach these artists as superstars, essentially. We see them as potential stars, you know? That's very important to us, too, that we don't go into these countries with this kind of anthropological view of the music in these places.

0: You mentioned that initially you were doing a lot of, let's say, research, I would say, or like finding out more like archive work. How would this work? How would you get to know this kind of music in advance?
1: You know, every time I'm asked that question, I answer the same, and it sounds like I'm talking some new age energy stuff, but it's just the truth. You attract things. Every project we found, we've never like sought it out. I can't describe it to you. It's always just come to us. It's like the universe says, this is for you. It's meant for you. Go do it. You know, when I sit and try to find music, I never find anything. When one day randomly something pops up into my YouTube, or someone sends me a WhatsApp message, or maybe a DJ in New York shows me a record or something, you know, and just sparks my curiosity. The initial spark is something that just comes to you. Like, I can't describe it. It shows up in your lap. But then that should spark that curiosity. Then the research has to come in to say, okay, now how do I unravel this? What's going on here? And that's when you go into a deep rabbit hole. And fortunately, we live in a time where you have an archive of everything on the internet. If you know how to use YouTube, you know how to use TikTok, you know how to use any social media platform that you can search things for and know how to search for them, and then search for it in the language itself, work with people who speak the language, you just get opened up to all kinds of things. And then you just start from there. You just start, you know, drawing a map. Okay, this is point A, point B. How do we get to where we want to go? So, you know, all of our projects are, I can't describe it to you. It's really crazy. They all come to us. And the ones that we really push for and we really want, they never happen. They never happen. Literally, they never happen. The ones that we just sit back and let it happen, it happens. So it's, you know, and we don't put, like, you know, the ones we really, there's been so many projects I've wanted to do that I didn't get to do. Maybe another label did them. Maybe it fell apart.